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0: 5.502. Therefore, I write instead of quote bracket dash dash dash dash dash capital T close bracket bracket xi comma dot dot dot dot close bracket close quote 5.51. If xi has only one value, then capital N bracket line over xi close bracket equals not symbol P bracket not P close bracket
1: 73 a 27.

0: 6400.
1: Binnenkort, beste luisteraars, is een groot deel van de verzameling van Bob Tagge dagelijks te bezichtigen. Meer informatie vindt u op onze website en op hardecijfers.net.
2: 1001 1001 1001 1001 1001 1001 1001 1001 1001 1001 1001 1001 1001 1001 1001 1001 1001 1001 1001 1001 1001 1001 1001 1001 1001 1001 1001 1001 1001 1001 1001 1001 1001 1001 1001 1001 1001 1001 1001 1001 1001 1001 1001 1001 1001 1001 1001 1001 1001 1001 1001 1001 1001 1001 1001 1001 1001 1001 1001 1001 1001 1001 1001 1001 1001 1001 1001 1001 1001 1001 1001 1001 1001 1001 1001 1001 1001 1001 1001 1001 1001 1001 1001 1001 1001 1001 1001 1001 1001 1001 1001 1001 1001 1001 1001 1001 1001 1001 1001 1001 1001 1001 1001 1001 1001 1001 1001 1001 1001 1001 1001 1001 1001 1001 1001 1001 1001 1001 1001 1001 1001 1001 1001 1001 1001 1001
0: Idealistic type. Identical mode. Idiomatic propriety. Idiotic obstinacy. Idle jesting. Idolatrous fervor.
2: Tringa erythropus.
3: Incense, income, index, infant, inkstand, inlet, inmate, inmost, inquest, inroad, insect, insult, insight, instance, instant, instep.
4: 6,661.
0: Illimitable progression.
4: 6,673.
0: Illiterate denizens.
4: 6,679.
0: Illogical interruption.
4: 6,689.
0: Illuminating insight.
4: 6,691.
0: Elusive touch.
5: 6,701.
0: Illustrative anecdote. Illustrious era.
4: 6,000.
0: Imaginative warmth.
4: 6,700.
0: Embittered controversy.
4: 6,700.
0: Immaterial connection.
4: 6,761.
2: Tringa totinus.
4: 6,763.
3: Invoice iron issue. Item jabber jagged jangle. Jargon 6, jasper jealous jelly. Jester, Jesus, Jewel, Jewish.
4: 6,793. 6,800.
0: Immitigable contempt.
4: 6,800.
0: Immoderate grief.
4: 6,827.
0: Immortal creation.
4: 6,829.
0: Immovably silent.
4: 6,833.
0: Immutable law.
2: 6,841.
0: Impaired prestige.
5: 6,847.
0: Impalpable nothingness.
2: 6,841.
0: Impartial justice.
2: 6,871.
3: Journal, journey, joyful, joyless. Joyous, judgment, juggle, juicy. Jumble, jury, justice, justly.
2: 6,900.
0: Impecunious exile.
2: 6,947.
0: Impelling movement.
2: 6,949.
0: Impending fate.
2: 6,959.
0: Impenetrable calmness.
2: 6,961.
0: Imperative necessity.
2: 6,967.
0: Imperceptible deviation. Imperfect equipment.
2: 6,983. Tringa stagnatis.
3: 6,991. Kindle, kindness, kingdom, kinsman. Kitchen, knavish, kneeling, knowing. Knowledge, knuckle, label, labor. Lacking, ladder, lading, ladle.
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32. When it is noticed that postage stamps attached to letters or other postal matter frequently fall off, or if it should be found that the stamps are insufficiently gummed or badly perforated, the fact should be reported to the Postmaster General, the name of the office at which the posting took place being given.

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0: 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And dragon, 5,900 years. Eucalyptus, or Australian gum tree, sometimes grows 24 feet in 3 months. 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
1: 3.1415926535 8979323846 264338 3279 502884 1971 693993 7510
0: Aviation. Dynamic flight by means of heavier-than-air mechanisms. Aviator. The operator or pilot of a heavier-than-air machine. Aerofoil. Term used to indicate lifting surface. Angle of incidence. The angle which a line drawn from the leading to trailing edge of the plane makes with the horizontal trailing angle between the tangent to the trailing edge of the plane and the chord, or a line drawn from the leading edge to the trailing edge. Arc. Any portion of a circle or other curve. Aspect. The top or plan view of an aeroplane surface. Automatic stability. Applied to lateral or longitudinal stability, maintained by the action of suitable elements on mechanisms independent of any controlled exercised by the operator. There is a tendency to restrict the term of such stability secured by an automatic manipulation of controlling devices, rather than to systems in which balance is maintained by the use of dihedral arrangements.
2: 73B7.

8,287. 8,287. 8,287. 8,287. 8,287. 8,287. 8,287. 8,287. 8,287. 8,287. 8,287. 8,287. 8,287. 8,287. 8,287. 8,287. 8,287. 8,287. 8,287. 8,287. 8,287. 8,287. 8,287. 8,287. 8,287. 8,287. 8,287. 8,287. 8,287. 8,287. 8,287. 8,287. 8,287. 8,287. 8,287. 8,287. 8,287. 8,287. 8,287. 8,287. 8,287. 8,287. 8,287. 8,287. 8,287. 8,287. 8,287. 8,287. 8,287. 8,287. 8,287. 8,287. 8,287. 8,287. 8,287. 8,287. 8,287. 8,287. 8,287. 8,287. 8,287. 8,287. 8,287. 8,287. 8,287. 8,287. 8,287. 8,287. 8,287. 8,287. 8,287. 8,287. 8,287. 8,287. 8,287. 8,287

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1: 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This is made in the proportion of 40 pounds of bran, 2 pounds of molasses, and 5 of arsenic, mixed together as a mash.

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2: Current, after. A current produced by the animal tissue after it has been subjected to a current in the opposite direction for some time. The tissue acts like a secondary battery. The term is used in electrotherapeutics.
3: 73B22.

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Welcome to Framework. Framework is a show consecrated to field recording and its use in composition. Field recording, phonography, the art of sound mixing. 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

टमाटर से

You are listening to Framework. My name is Patrick. Welcome to the program. This is Framework edition 498. We began broadcasting in June 2002. Almost 13 years ago. And we are fast approaching our 500th edition, which will air in just a few weeks' time. We celebrated our 250th edition a few years back. The end of 2009, I believe it was. With the release of a project entitled Framework 250. This was a very specially packaged 4-CD compilation featuring many artists who up to that point had contributed to the program over the years. Since then we started the Framework seasonal series of fundraising compilations. We've always featured all new artists on each compilation, never a repeat, all the way back to that Framework 250 project. Well, now to celebrate Framework 500, we've taken a look back to those 4 CDs of Framework 250, and we've invited artists who participated then to participate again. So in just a few weeks, we'll be announcing details for our new anniversary release, Framework 500, featuring a selection of artists who originally appeared on the Framework 250 compilation. You can see how their work has changed over the course of the last 5 years. It's just 2 CDs this time, so we've got about half the artists from that original project. Even more, I believe, more than half the artists from the Framework 250 project participating in Framework 500. We'll be announcing all kinds of details and, of course, airing all of their contributions on the show, starting with the 500th show. Just 2 shows away, folks. Framework 500. 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Until then, we'll let you get back to the sounds.

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Let us know who they are. In this edition, we have sounds by Kodama, collaborative project between Hitoshi Kojo and Michael Northam. This is from their Fuxa release on the Omni Memento label. Another collaborative project by Eric Lacasa and Jean-Luc Guionnet. Their 4-CD home handover project, released on Potlatch out of France. First time on the program for Mexican artist Yair Lopez. His self-released CD and digital download, I believe it's free for download from his Bandcamp page. Paisaje sonoro del Malecón de Puerto Vallarta. Latest release from the great Kion label out of France, project of Cedric Peyronet, otherwise known as Toy Bizarre. This one by Yehanna Thibault. Eskifjordur is the name, made up of recordings, I presume, from Iceland. Also this week, more sounds from the Apori sound maps. They can be found at apori.org/maps. That's APORE. Uploads to the sound map from Or Poesis, Carlo Patrao, Henrik Schroeder, and Flavien Gillier. All this began with a Framework introduction recorded for us by longtime contributor and probably most prolific intro recorder, Martin Clark. You may have heard his edition of Framework Ephemera a while back, featuring sounds he recorded and in some interview material made with him in London last year. Once again, for more detailed information on all of these releases, for links to downloads where available and to artist pages, have a look at the playlist for this show. This is show number 498. That'll be up on the Framework website. It's right there at www.frameworkradio.net. You can search by show number, or it will be on the front page during this show's initial week of broadcast. One more time, www.frameworkradio.net. 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
6: 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That's 7 issues altogether. Several compilations and a couple of single artist editions, one by Chris Watson. That was number 3. And one by Mark Vernon. That was number 5. 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Follow links for the fundraising auction and bid for your complete set of 7 issues of Framework Seasonal. There is no reserve, and it will go to the highest bidder. 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There's a link to all the fundraiser information right at the top of that page. Or I believe you can go directly to fundraiser.resonance.fm for more information. All the auctions are being run on eBay, and there is a direct link to the items from that page. So go and bid on a complete set of Framework Seasonal issues, 7 CDs, or actually 6 CDRs and 1 DVDR featuring the over-length, high-resolution, single-take field recording by Chris Watson that made up issue number 3. 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
1: 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That's Newspace spelled N.

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my last solo CD was called Music by the Meter Archive 1. Trying to make an audio version of this abstract expressionist painting, which Giuseppe Pino Inglesio made with automated machines, and he called it industrial painting. I imagined him making a load of machines to make these paintings with, so I put a load of audio making machines together and filled up spools of tape.

researching further, I realised that he did it as more of a collaborative effort, really. So as a kind of update on my equivalent process, I've decided to do it as a group thing instead. This project is going to be made into a radio show. The majority of the show is going to be whatever abstract music stuff we produce together today. So, Giuseppe Upino Galizio was a founding member of the Situationist International. He participated in the founding conference of the SI in July 1957. He was an engineer, I think, certainly a pharmacist, and later an engineer, scientist, and he came to art quite late in his life and invented this technique he called industrial painting in the late 1950s. I originally understood it to be industrial in the sense that he had painting machines, which there's some references to, which would make these marks on long rolls of canvas, but later came to realise that it was more of a collaborative effort. May 1958 was the first exhibition of his industrial painting, and then the following year, in May 1959, he had a large-scale installation called the Cavern of Antimatter, where he used 145 metres of canvas of these industrial paintings and covered the ceiling, floor and walls of a gallery space. October of that year, he wrote a discourse on industrial painting, which I'll quote from.

quite interesting how the politics of what he was making worked, really. Kind of one of the clues is in the title of the installation that I mentioned earlier, The Cavern of Antimatter. He was interested in the term antimatter as it's used in physics, in that any particle of matter has its equivalent antimatter, and if those two things meet, then they would just cancel each other out and there's nothing. By making this industrial painting, the idea was to make it in vast quantities, this abstract expressionist scene painting, and to swamp the art market with it, and by doing so bring down the value of such painting in general, to make it accessible to all. So it's quite a left-wing political statement, really. He called his workshop the experimental laboratory, and he used lots of chemicals and resins and even gunpowder and perfumes and that sort of thing on the canvases. As such, he worked with scientists and with artists and with just general local people. It's a very kind of communal event to make these pieces.

a direct quote from Galizio, so this is kind of talking about what he means by machine, really. He said, "Today man is part of the machine he has created, and which negates him, and by which he is dominated. We must invert this nonsense, or there will be no more creation. We must dominate the machine, force it to make a unique gesture, useless, anti-economic, artistic, in order to create a new anti-economic society, one that is poetic, magical, artistic." That kind of links in to another part of my work that I'm interested in, taking control of the machine, trying to transfer that across to a musical sense, made me think of dub production techniques, so whereby the music is already there and it's already playing and you're controlling the machine. And by doing that, that's a new creative expression. Hands on the controls of the machine, using that creatively. I'm also interested in the term the ghost in the machine, and linking that up with dub. One of the kind of elements of the etymology, I guess, of the term dub is to do with kind of ghosts or ghostliness. This is a quote from Wikipedia, actually. "The word duppy also relates to dub through Jamaica's history of intra-racial terror, violence and murder that is often overlooked in favour of Jamaican ideologies of racial solidarity. The ghosts of these victims, or duppies, are thought to be captured best within dub instrumentals." And Lee Scratch Perry also is quoted as describing dub as the ghost in me coming out.

0: as part of what we're going to do today, I'd like to try something else out that I've been looking into, which is a collaborative live dub. So similar to the way that when using a Ouija board, everyone puts their hands on the one control and subconsciously or unconsciously lets whatever it is come out. That's what we're going to be doing with a mixing desk basically today. Mm-hmm. I'll just read a quote from the Cavern of Antimatter, Glizzo and the Technological Imagery of the Earliest Situationist International by Nicola Pezzolet. If any of you guys have any thoughts about how we could use that process but in an audio sort of way. Galizio and his comrades lightly placed a long strip of canvas on wood structures and plastered it with liquid chemical resins.
1: Yeah, I mean, it sounds from his description and like looking at this kind of article, the one he mentioned, the Discourse on Industrial Painting, that he was interested in kind of those kind of chaotic chemical processes. So it's like you kind of, there's an element of unpredictability. So I don't know what the kind of audio equivalent of that would be, but I think that might be something worth including, something that's not entirely in our control.
0: Yeah. Can you think of any things that might you might use for that?
2: Well, if some of the machine processes are kind of on the paintings that kind of set in place without someone there to make set decisions about individual bits, you could map that into something audio by doing stuff where you couldn't hear what you were doing. So like cutting up tape manually without playing it back or adjusting faders based on another setting or something like that.
3: Or having someone who doesn't isn't familiar with the instrument, so they don't know what sound is gonna come out.
0: Yeah.
3: I mean, that's not random. It's like spatially, you've kind of got a bit of spatial awareness of up and down or sideways or wherever. But if you're not familiar with, or even you've only got a kind of very slight take on what that might do, that feels like some of these kind of splodges or big gesture, small gesture, kind of, but beyond that, not knowing what shape it's going to make when it makes contact.
0: Yeah.
3: The difference between the doing and the making contact.
1: Yeah, because I was, when we were looking at the pictures, I was kind of, because you were talking about it being like a production line, and like in a factory on a production line, you're just doing one thing.
0: Yeah.
1: Now, obviously, you can see what you're doing in relation to the thing that arrives in front of you, but if you don't know what the thing is that's there, but you're just doing the same action on it regardless, that's very industrial.
4: Mm-hmm.
1: And like the idea with the sort of mixer not being able to hear it, so you kind of you have all these tracks playing and you're mixing them up and down, but you can't hear what they are.
0: Yeah.
1: You don't know what effect you're having on it.
4: Mm-hmm.
3: And something as well about this kind of industrial process with people standing in lines, I'm kind of having a bit of a vision of the handover. So depending on what obviously was being produced on the production line, the kind of machine might be pulling the thing along, but you might be physically handing something to the next person to do their part of, or you might be handing, okay, I use the kind of drill thing on this side, but then you need it on the other side, but there's, you know, one station for the drill, so you're kind of passing things in a kind of zigzag backwards and forwards. Kind of feels like that might be a way of this kind of handover passing.
2: Yes, you wouldn't necessarily have the same amount of time or as much time as you wanted to do your thing, because the belt keeps moving, so you might take more time on one, which means you have to make up for it on the later ones.
3: Because like food, like with food packaging videos, you see them, it's not like what you imagine, like a car making thing where someone puts the wheel on. They're like all the biscuits are mixed up or something on the thing, and you're spotting for 5 jammy dodgers to put in that slot. But you're reaching about where everything kind of comes out in a kind of jumbled up thing. But you've got an eye in for something, but the next person who's doing jammy dodgers, you know, 5 stations down, is going to encounter less, or they're going to be in a different cluster because you had your go with this bit and now there's none in that section as it gets there. It's
0: yep.
2: something cool about that is it makes each person into a kind of filter and you stop looking at everything else, so you just have one, you kind of disregard everything else except for the one parameter that you're looking for.
0: So maybe it could be that if there's some part of the system which is automated, which you can hear, then when you clock that, when you hear that bit, then you have to respond by performing your action, which you might not be able to hear.
1: Another thing that sort of occurred to me was the effect of speeding up or slowing down the production line as well, and what effect that has on either your ability to perform the thing you're performing, or just on, you know, what the result is that comes out, and what would be the, like, in this kind of way of working, what would be the equivalent of slowing up or speeding down the production line, and what effect would that have on the output?
4: And also the what Lindsay was saying about, like, the Jamie Dodgers scenario, that's the kind of the speeding up of the production line can sometimes be down to the other workers as well. So you could be someone there, like, totally sort of lost at sea, trying to scrabble around while everyone else is working at a pace beyond you. Which makes the whole process start very random and as well, and very chaotic.

0: then using brushes or rudimentary agricultural sprayers, they would cover it with herbal perfumes, explosive powders and coloured pigments. I originally thought of brushes as being quite a standard painting instrument, whereas agricultural sprayers aren't a typical tool for painting with. So then I kind of thought of that as brushes have their equivalents in normal musical instruments perhaps, whereas then I'm not sure what the equivalent for an agricultural sprayer would be, whether that would be a power tool or whether it would be I don't know.
1: It's that thing you play cymbals with that's like, I don't know what it's called, with the wire bristles.
2: Yeah, brush.
3: Just brush.
2: Cool brushes.
0: Right.
1: That, in my mind, that's spraying.
0: Okay.
1: Like, it's more kind of like starburst action. When I think of spray, I don't necessarily think of the thing spitting out stuff. I'm kind of imagining the landing of the...
2: Yeah, it's not low little particles hitting
1: exactly,
2: together,
1: yeah.
2: So it's like a spray.
0: Yeah.
2: I thought of the industrial spraying thing is like, if that's a machine that's job is to deliver an even layer of something, then the equivalent in sound would be something that delivers like an even drone or something, which could be a machine like a drill or something, or an engine, or something that's...

0: It is Dr. Klang and Doom. It is Dr. Klang and Doom. It is Dr. Klang and Doom. It is Dr. Klang and Doom. Yeah, well, this is Dr. Klang and Doom. Hou op met het stomme gezang. Ik bedoel, gezien. Ja? Ja, wat nu? Ja. Wat dan? Oh ja. Back to where I should have always been. Oh ja. Now I've learned the meaning to your story. And it's enough. Oh ja.
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0: 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This is the second of a three-part series produced in the United States by Ernst Carroll in collaboration with the students of his Sonic Ethnography course at Harvard University. For more information, see his website at ek.klingt.org, that's Klingt spelled K-L-I-N-G-T, or the website of the Sensory Ethnography Lab at sel.fas.harvard.edu.
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2: can't right now, but you know, fair to say that we've had a lot of interest.

Sonic Ethnography. Sonic Ethnography.

0: Hi, you're listening to Works by Sonic Ethnography, which is a practice-based course in the Department of Anthropology, in which students record, edit, and produce anthropologically informed audio works, which interpret culture and lived experience. In their projects, students experiment with technical and conceptual strategies of recording and composition as they engage with questions of ethnographic representation through the sensory dimension of sound. This course is taught by Ernst Carroll with Peter McMurray as Technology Fellow. And next, we're going to play a CD, a six-track CD called Downs, which is composed of location recordings done by Abby Sun and me, Zoe Tucker, at Suffolk Downs, the horse racing track on the border of East Boston and Revere. We recorded from February to April of 2013. Suffolk Downs is the only horse racing track with live racing days still operating in Massachusetts. In the off-season, it simulcasts thoroughbred, harness, and greyhound racing from tracks in other parts of the country, but the track was shut down for half a week during Winter Storm Nemo. Maintenance crews had to shovel all three of the parking lots.
1: What time is it? 2:30?
2: Oh, beautiful.
1: Here he comes, watch out.

0: yourself, man. You'll get run over. We can't see you.
1: Right, they want to hear you sing. Come on.
2: I'm going to sing right out. 5 minutes.

0: Johnny didn't break this. We would have had it tomorrow.
1: Okay. What time we got anyway?
2: We've been here all day doing this one. Not bad.
3: Oh. You don't know what to talk to you with that head on. It's a rest.
0: He's a gangster, all right.
1: Ready, Austin?
0: Yeah, well.
4: Huh? I don't know what happened.
1: You taking that back?
4: Okay. Not sure as I live.
1: Yes, it's all wet.
5: Is that it open?
1: Open it up.
5: Yeah.
1: Go ahead.
3: It's supposed to be keeping
1: track. Once it gets wet,
0: back of what?
1: There you go. Shake it up.

0: After we're done, you could go. Finish this, we could go.
1: In the off-season, the grandstand is empty, except for a few TVs. The clubhouse next door is still lively. For those of you just joining us, you're listening to a CD of location recordings done by Zoe Tucker and Abby Sun at Suffolk Downs Horse Racing Track in East Boston.

exercise boy, Ronald Prince.

0: 20 good mash?
1: Yeah, it's easy to carry. Probably won't even need them all. It's dead up there. Joe's got three people in the bay area that are even out there.
0: Really?
1: It's like, yeah, regular size.
0: Huh.
1: What is their home game today?
0: I have no idea. I can't keep track of them.
2: They're someplace else.
0: Really? Thank you. Good idea.
3: Come on, keep them running, baby.

0: race five, looking at the 4-inch cape claimed out of his first start down there off Mark Cassie by Linda Wright. Certainly had a better fig than Mr. Wright did there, which to me means Mr. Wright just isn't that good. We'll see. I didn't love the way this horse ran after break a length, and that's why I think he'll have to run a lot better.
1: I think 4-1 is a fairly live price on the 5-5.

0: You're listening to a CD composed of location recordings made by Zoe Tucker and Abby Sun at the Suffolk Downs Horse Racetrack in East Boston. The next two tracks were recorded in the Topsider Room on the third floor of the clubhouse. As you might have heard in the news recently, Suffolk Downs has joined with Caesars Casinos to vie for the only casino license in the greater Boston area, soon to be given out by the Massachusetts Gaming Commission. In the first of these pieces, we went to the press conference, where the model for the proposal was revealed, to check out the action. In the second, we attended an open house with drawings and plans that Suffolk Downs held for community members. Many of the residents of the surrounding neighborhoods are Latinos, so Suffolk Downs had Spanish-speaking representatives on hand to field questions.
1: No stairs.
2: For just another probably 5 minutes or so, Chip's here.
3: Thank you.
4: Why is this car parking so far away?
5: Pat, how you doing?
6: Yeah, it's called Wynn Harbor Club. Great. Why don't I send you that, and then, the news, there's a few sort of, a few new details.
7: That road is
6: 550-room hotel, river walk along Mr. River, water taxis. The substance of that is basically the first picture.
3: Heads up, everybody.
2: 30-second warning?
8: You're the closest, and you actually have a,
3: who are you?
2: You have a voice for radio.
9: I do have a voice for radio. Check 1, 2, 3, but not a face for TV, which is why I'm on the radio. 5, 4, 3, 2, 1.
10: Wasn't expecting such a crowd.
9: No. Thank you.
11: I suppose I'm going to have to make remarks, huh?
2: Let's get the microphones.
11: Yes. Everybody good?
3: Go ahead.
9: Chip, there was a recent anti-casino rally just this past weekend in which they said 167 East Boston Hispanic businesses don't want this casino, and they're planning to build up ground support for the referendum question that has to go forward. Your thoughts on so many businesses that say they don't want this here?
12: We've been talking to the community for 5 years now. We've had literally dozens and dozens of meetings, 50, 60, 70 community meetings, big ones at the high school where we've invited everyone, specific outreach to the Latino community, both in East Boston and in Revere. I see a lot of support.
13: Stylistically, what would be the difference between the two, and would the second hotel have a gaming parlor in it as well?
12: There are really two gaming

0: parking spaces here as part of the proposal. One in the Suffolk Downs Grandstand, completely refurbished, about 80,000 square feet of gaming space, poker room, multiple restaurants, and then in the Caesars branded hotel, you know, a gaming space there as well. Okay, so two hotels has it is less to do with two gaming spaces and more to do with just offering people some choice.
1: It's a total dollar value of everything we're looking at here.
0: $1 billion. It was $1 billion in June, and it's $1 billion now.
2: That includes the second hotel.
0: Yeah.
2: Can you say whether which hotel groups you're looking at to develop that second one?
0: I can't right now, but you know, fair to say that we've had a lot of interest from some very reputable and high-end specialty hotel folks. There are 10 restaurants. Very, very high-end.
2: Should have spot, right?
0: Yeah, yeah. The restaurants, you know, there'd be a range of restaurants and a concept that we're calling the Streets of Boston.
2: You mentioned you're going to take it on the road.
0: Yeah.
2: So after the open houses, where does it go from there?
0: So we're talking to different organizations and businesses in Revere and East Boston about and finalizing dates on, you know, how we kind of take it out on the road and let people get a better glimpse of it and ask us questions.
2: Where are they? To community meetings?
0: To community meetings.
2: Halls,
0: to community meetings. To businesses. You know, to Chamber of Commerce events. But anybody that wants us to bring it to them, we're going to try to accommodate.
2: The Caesars Hotel, how large, how many floors is that, and
0: that's,
2: how many
0: it's nine
2: rooms?
0: Stories.
2: Nine stories, uh-huh.
0: Yeah, and it's 300 rooms.
2: 300 rooms.
0: And the other one is, I think, 10 stories, maybe 11. I'll have to double check. I actually think in our I'll have somebody check this for you, but we actually have the heights in our ENF. Mm-hmm. Hey, Jason, can you just make sure we get the heights of the hotels out of the ENF, if you ask Christian to pull that? That is approximately 150 keys.
1: Gaming
0: 150 rooms.
3: Okay, thank you.
4: Bye, nice to see you.
3: If as you're putting the story together, if you have any questions, Christian's.
0: Okay, thanks.
5: Yes, because this is a big project, man.
6: Big project,
5: but
6: yeah.
5: What's happened with the taxes? What's happened with the transportation? That is
6: I'll
5: big
6: get you
5: difference,
6: someone
5: man.
6: To talk to about that.
5: No, I hear something, but we need some guy from the city who can explain to us what's going on.
7: En reabrir el ferry de transporte acuático entre las ciudades Boston y Boston. 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
4: 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Right now, we're in the middle of the CD Downs by Avi Sun and Zoe Tucker, made from recordings done at Suffolk Downs Racetrack this spring. At the track, a lot of bets take place at the Mutuals window on the first floor.

0: an aqueduct. Dollar try key to 4 over the 1-3-8. And a dollar exacta part wheel. 4 over the 1-3-8.
1: Crap wheel. That exacta box. 3-7.
2: Church way?
1: I know. The Tampa Bay.
2: What number? What
1: number? Wait a minute. 3-7. 3-7. No?
2: No, 3. Okay. Thank you, my friend.
1: Thank you. Thank
2: you.
3: Dollar try key number 1 with 2-3-6-8 and $8 with number 1.
2: How much?
3: $8.
4: Hi, Derby Lane, trifecta box 127.
5: Thank you.
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3: Give me Coloro, give me a dollar for the boss. 3-9, 3-8, 3-4, 8-6, 2-8. And give me for Philadelphia, give me a dollar per fifth box, 3-7-4.
6: 3-4-7?
3: Yes.
7: Okay. Hey, not done, not done.
6: Where?
7: Hey, it's done. Yes, not done.
6: I don't have my reading glasses on. Where, Joe? Where?
7: Not done.
6: What?
7: This, not done.
6: Hot dog, anybody got mustard? How many years have you been in this country?
7: Six. 15 years.
6: 50 years, you still can't speak English.
7: 15, yeah. And I speak English. What do you want to do?
6: Speak English?
7: No, speak English.
6: All right, what number, Joe?
7: Yeah. Give me 6-5-3. Give me 6-3.
6: Palamaron.
7: Non capisce l'italiano. Tu sei italiano. Che italiano sei?
8: 598. 500,
0: 20, 40, 60, 95, 6, 7, 8.
8: Thank you.
0: Laurel, $1
6: Exactus box.
0: Exactus box? Yes, whatever. 35, 37, 310, 39, 2 across on the 10.
6: 20 across?
0: 2. 46, 56, 67.
9: Hi. Aqueduct Alpic 3. Give me the 1-6 with the 1-3-4.
4: Thank you.
1: 4-5-4-6.
4: Oh, he's got hearing aids in. He's got hearing aids in. Yeah, because I said thank you and he said thank you back. Got it, honey?
6: Smile for the camera.
10: And give me $2 for the
11: Yeah, Willie.
4: Yeah.
11: Well, you have a witness that. 6 with the 3-2.
4: 3-8. Five super.
11: Yeah.
10: 6-8.
11: With the 6-7.
6: Another gentleman
11: in there at 1-3.
0: 10-2.
12: At the end of April, trainers are allowed to move their horses back into the barns at Suffolk Downs to get ready for the season. The horses are exercised on the track at daybreak. This is the last piece on the CD Downs made for the Sonic Ethnography class at Harvard.

0: time.
1: I remember you on there.
0: Oh, yeah?
1: Checking out the snow.
0: Yeah.
1: How are you? Good. Nice day, yeah?
0: It's beautiful.
1: Yeah, nice day.
0: Yeah.
1: Checking the horses? Not too many now. But maybe next month, a lot of horses coming.
0: Yeah.
1: Because in June, July.
0: Oh, when the races start.
1: Yeah. All right, see ya.
0: See ya, have a good day.

federale.

Hi, my name is Benny Schaefer, and I'm a graduate student in anthropology at Harvard. Next, we'll be listening to Small Gauge, which is the first piece in a series of sound projects that document celluloid film projectionists. It's composed of recordings from the Brattle Theater in Cambridge, Massachusetts, and features Dave Lehman, a projectionist who's been working in the Brattle's rear projection cinema since the early 1990s. These recordings come from a series of 16mm films curated by the Balagan film series entitled DIY Dystopia, and also features audio from Ben Rivers' film Ah Liberty. These recordings are from a time 1 month prior to the Brattle's installation of a digital cinema projection system. And although they continue to project 16mm and 35mm celluloid film prints, the theater is currently in a stage of technological transformation. So now we'll be listening to Small Gauge.

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15 allerlei aanleidingen van de 15

Forms of denial. 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Forms of denial. Dublin. Tbilisi. We are in the park. It's a big park with meadowy parts, with little scrubby patches, with several ponds. We stand somewhere at the side of the park, as if it were, looking left and right, wondering which way to go, if at all. There are not many people in the park, except a few with a definite purpose, walking a dog, mostly a jogger, too.

0: We're in the park. It's a big park with meadowy parks, with little scrubby patches with several ponds. We stand somewhere at the side of the park, as it were, looking left and right. Which way to go? Well, not many people in the park, except a few with definite purpose. Walking a dog mostly, a jog or two.
1: We're in the park.
0: It's a big park.
1: With meadowy parts, with little scrubby patches, with several ponds.
0: We stand somewhere at the side of the park,
1: as it

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1: looking left and right, wondering which way to go, if at all.
0: There are not many people,
1: in the park,
0: except a few with a definite purpose.
1: Walking a dog mostly,
0: a jogger too.

0: we decide to sit down on a nearby bench. Not in a hurry to go anywhere yet. The bench is a good spot to get our recording gear out and shoot some recordings with several microphones. The long-distance microphone revealed a busy pond somewhere, out of sight. Birds flapping in water. A child's voice. A man talking to a child. Ducks quackling.
1: He decides to look for gay dogs. It's a bit of an obsession for
2: obsession
1: him.
2: For him.
1: There was this man he met him yesterday.
2: Came in another park. Surprised about the suggestion that a place.
1: He was surprised about the suggestion that his favorite jogging place was a cruising spot for others. He told the man he saw an allegedly gay couple coming out of the bushes. And this was that park.
0: I decided first to test my recording equipment.

0: But I leave the word, you're searching for this, a dream challenge, putting in a large subject to sign, I am the chronicles. I leave in the silent release, the station between Hatchoff and Fox. I leave in the resources station between inner directives or other directives.
1: And then one of my microphones on a pigeon, who is nearby walking around on its own. I'm not sure what it's after, so I walk up to him, or her, I can't tell ever, and start talking to it, or rather I politely ask the pigeon if I may ask it some questions, whether it had perhaps some information about this park and its rumors and so forth. Pretty silly. The bird obviously avoided any questions. Well, the bird obviously avoided any answers too, and started moving away from me in little half circles, always as if testing to see if that was the right way to go, or this way maybe, to get rid of this person, human. The large mammal with the unintelligible sounds responded this way or that, the pigeon would then turn and move away from its previous position, and so on and so forth. The pigeon then at last finally flew away, to land several feet away, and I decided to repeat the whole procedure again and again, until finally it buggered off completely.
2: He was still on the bench, now eating a sandwich he had improvised from some bread and cheese and a gherkin. Munching sounds kind of interfered with listening to the recordings going on over the headphone, so he turned off the recorder and finished eating his sandwich.
1: The park is uneventful and rather dull. Not much done in terms of garden architecture or landscaping. It looks like a coincidental park with a bit of construction around a pool and some footpaths, obviously. Everything clearly low maintenance in design and structure.

we quickly lose our sense of purpose, or urgency, and decide after an obligatory walk around to leave.

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I'm not the same person that I used to be.

You remember P? 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Despite all that, he plays an important role in it. The perfect, gloomy, self-doubting and cynical protagonist in a failed radio play with no clue or meaning or even purpose. P hated the obviousness of our project's main subject, the perverse animals. Or did he hate the obviousness of the answers people gave? So do we, or so we thought. But on the other hand, there's nothing more fascinating, listening to it now, than to have the obvious stated. Namely that humans were the most perverse animals.

0: People know if you're lost. 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
1: Argy derga derg. 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
0: Progress is the ability to disguise your weakness. To be able to live amongst the pack, undetected, blending in. It's relatively easy most of the times, but sometimes you're caught. You notice. There is some other code, suddenly. A specific mixture of the people there doing a specific or non-specific set of tasks. And you might be the odd one out if you don't adapt fast enough. Because then the shrieking starts, the pointing, like you're like a leper on a beach resort.

0: getting cold?
1: Warm.
0: You getting cold?
1: Yeah. Damn, do it.
0: I don't want to. Last challenge, did you say? You climbing up?
1: Yeah.
0: Oh, damn.

0: try it.
1: I'll be operating behind you. Basically, you lie as you are, but with your head in the midline. A very fine needle is put into the muscle that surrounds the eye, just about here. You gently close the eye for me.
2: The right eye.
1: So obviously it is closed over, but you just exert a little bit of pressure. And then that triggers electrical energy. Now what we're testing is, what's the fidelity between the chemical, between nerve and muscle? Okay, that's the way the nerve activates the muscle. Now, depending on what I see, you know, are there electrical spikes on the screen which are time-locked with one another in perfect synchrony, or are they varying? And if they are varying, how much do they vary by? And do they sometimes just drop out? And that's what you see in myasthenia.

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That's the numbers 51 degrees north spelled out, one word, .net/Joe. 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

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Coming up to the end of this tribute edition in dedication to the life and work of great friend and contributor to the program, Joe Stevens. We've been listening to many of his works in this program, physical and online releases entitled Imminent at Every Window, Frogs, Fleet Lagoon, collaborative works entitled Angle and Chapel. Also a few unreleased recordings and many of his uploads to the Apari sound maps. Joe's influence on this program will not be forgotten, and he will be very missed. Once again, to have a look at his work, www.51degreesnorth.net/Joe. 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That's it for this edition. We leave you with one last recording. A recording from the Apari sound maps. A seaside hill climb. Until next time, thanks for listening.

Such stillness, piercing the rock, a cicada's voice.

a shifting, a turning, angular and concentric, the light bends itself around new, old corners, throwing shadows earlier and longer than we noticed the day before. Sweat becomes shivers, ribbons into raincoats, the pulsing heat that drones on and then modulates into a plucked crisp.

concertzender.nl. 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Check them out. As is my occasional wont, we are running very low on Framework introductions. 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Ha ha ha ha.

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We're coming now to the end of this, our first edition back from our 2013 summer break. The fall season is now in full swing. We'll be back with a new series of Framework Afield programs. 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We are very happy to be back making programs for you. We hope you're still listening. That's it for this week. Until next time, thanks for listening.

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Framework is a show consecrated to field recording and its use in composition. Field recording, phonography, the art of sound hunting. 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

0: You are listening to Framework. My name is Patrick. Welcome to the program. In this edition, sounds by Jack Harris in collaboration with Samuel Rogers. By Emmanuel Costantini. By Tessa Elif, a.k.a. Tattered Kaler. By B.J. Nilsson. And by Joe Stevens. Also a Framework introduction. Recorded for us by Framework regular Tom Mansell. His first contribution in quite a while. Long-time listener to the program. We're playing fewer and longer tracks this week and the last couple editions. I think I mentioned already, I think it may be the winter air that is requesting that I take things more slowly. So some quite long extracts from these compositions in this program. Let us know what you think. One thing we've missed out on for quite a while is the Radio Apéri segment of the program. We haven't forgotten it. We're going to try to bring that element back in the coming months. So if you have some favorite recordings, recent recordings you've heard up on the Radio Apéri sound maps, let us know what they are. 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

Listening to Framework. Coming up now to the end of this regular edition. We'll be back next week with our next edition of Framework Afield, our series of guest-curated broadcasts. We're in the midst of a three-part Framework Afield series at the moment, produced in the United States by Ernst Carroll, in collaboration with the students of his Sonic Ethnography course at Harvard University. So a three-part edition of student-produced Sonic Ethnographies, very interesting work, produced in the context of the Sensory Ethnography Lab there at Harvard University. Do have a listen. The first edition of that series was show number 450, is already online at frameworkradio.net. The second one will be airing next week, and the third and final edition in the next field slot after that. So tune in for those. And of course, we'd like to remind you that Framework is a volunteer effort, and we rely on listener support to be able to continue. We know it can get annoying to hear us begging quite so much, but we can't do this without your contributions. 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Framework Radio relies on you. So that's it for this time. We'll be back next week with that edition of Framework Afield, produced by Ernst Carroll. Until then, many, many thanks for listening.

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And then this frog just emerged, just this ear-piercing, deafening sound. But I'll let the recording speak for itself, and you can hear just how unearthly

The thing I like is that there is an intense visual implication to the track, but you cannot see anything. A carcass of an impala entrails out, dung beetles and flies everywhere, rotting in the blazing hot sun. But all you have are sounds to guide you and your

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The eyes are closed. I can't sleep a little. I can't sleep much. I can't sleep at all. I look confused about the revolution. Repeated as a loop. I am confused about the dialogues of others, about anything.

You have been listening to Framework. Now approaching the end of this regular edition. We'll be back next week with our next edition of Framework Afield, which is the second of two parts prepared for us in Ireland by Slavik Kui, aka Artificial Memory Trace, using recordings made during the Sonic Mabolela workshops in 2013 and 2014 by various contributors. The first one was entitled MM Concrete All, that was last week, and this coming week we'll be hearing MM Abstract All. So stay tuned for those. 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So we'll be back next week with that next edition of Framework Afield, produced by Slavik Kui. Until then, many thanks for listening.

0: This is Dr. Klangenum with the Perverse Animals 2nd edition, entitled Last Exit to Bushy Park, with this week's episode, The Park Where the Gay Dogs Meet.
1: So, do you think dogs can be homosexual?
2: Possibly. I'm not too sure, to be honest.
1: Do you think it's normal for dogs to be homosexual?
2: Not particularly, but it's not an area I'm an expert on.
1: Now, if you were to look at two male dogs shagging, what would your initial reaction be?
2: I'm not sure. I've never thought about that, and I've never experienced it either. So I guess I'd have to wait and see, and then I'd see what my response would be like in practice.

0: having seen my sister's puppy, yes. And incestuous.
1: I'm not sure about dogs, but I think my sister's cat is gay, so... Maybe dogs can be too. My dogs aren't, but I think my sister's cat is gay.
2: Do you think dogs can be homosexuals?
3: Yes, definitely. I'd say most of them are. I think they'd be with anybody.
2: Yeah, what positions do you think homosexual dogs like to get into? Like, is it just like missionary position or
3: face to face?
2: Face to face.

0: think dogs are homosexuals? Do you think they have homosexual tendencies?
1: Some do, yes.
0: And do you think this is natural, normal?
1: Well, I suppose it is for them, yeah.
0: And, like, when you castrate a dog, do you think that ruins their sexual appetite?
1: Evaluate.
0: Like, if you, like, you know... Like, do you think castrated dogs, animals that are castrated, lose their desire to have sex?
1: Oh God, that's a good question.
0: Right.
2: Maybe not.
1: No, but I never had a dog, like, so, but I doubt if it did, it does.
0: So you've never had a dog as a pet?
1: Oh, as a pet, no.
0: So, Amanda, do you think dogs can be homosexual?
3: Yes.
0: Why would you think that?
3: Because my dog is.
0: So your dog's a homosexual?
3: Yes.
0: And is your dog castrated?
3: Yes.
0: So do you think, like, castrating animals, like, reduces their sex drive?
3: No, I don't, because my dog still humps me.
0: Okay, even though your dog's castrated, it still humps you.
3: Yes, and anything that it can get its leg around.
4: Left, right, left, right.

0: So we are now entering Bushi Park.
1: Left or right? Left or right?
0: There are some remarks for dogs. First, dogs must be kept on a lead in the park, and second, except for first 2 hours and last hour of each day. So I think we're not, at the moment it's not the first 2 hours and last hour of each day, so I think we're in the wrong time of the day to see some dogs meeting each other. Anyway, we will be looking for traces and evidence. Because Bushi Park is supposed to be the park in Dublin where homosexual and gay dogs meet each other and have some fun together. At the moment I only see an old man walking. Ah, there is a dog, but it's on a lead. Yeah, this is the wrong time. It's totally the wrong time. Oh man. But maybe if we walk around a bit. Yeah, I'm not sure how you could recognize homosexual dogs having fun with each other. That you know how dogs are, they're always being really physical anyway. But Bushi Park is supposed to be famous for it, you could say. Oh, there's a man sitting on a bench here. Excuse me, sir. Can I ask you a question? Sure. Do you know anything about homosexual and gay dogs meeting each other in this park?
2: No, I just arrived. I'm sorry.
0: Oh.
2: Maybe you should ask that woman there.
0: Yeah, I think she has a female dog.
2: Mm-hmm.
0: So she wouldn't know. I think it's only male homosexual dogs.
2: Oh yeah? Why do you think that?
0: Somebody told me that.
2: Okay. So you got detailed information on what's going on in this park, or allegedly going on in this park?
0: Yeah, allegedly. And I kind of think that we are on the wrong hour here. Because it's only the first 2 hours of the day and the last 1 hour of the day that the dogs can be without leads.
2: Oh.
0: And you know, without leads they can more
2: discover
0: each other, I would say.
2: So the first 2 hours? What time is that?
0: Oh,
2: really,
0: I have to
2: early?
0: I have to see. I cannot see it from here, the sign is too far away.
2: The hour is then?
0: Okay. 7 or 8, okay. Wait, I'll have a look.
2: Okay.
0: So I walk back to the sign at the beginning of the park. Closing times. Oh, it doesn't say anything about opening times. But in May and August, oh, it's very strange. June and July, closing times. Well, I would say 7:30, but it's not so clear. Ah, there are some pigeons here. Maybe we can interview them about the homosexual dogs. Pigeons. Hello. Can I ask you something about homosexual dogs? Hello. Can I ask you something about... The pigeon doesn't seem to be really eager to talk. I think this is very meaningful. I feel there is a big secret in this park. Did you see the pigeon? I just asked a simple question and it flew away.
2: very suspicious behavior.
0: Yeah.
2: Absolutely.
0: Yeah.
2: I think we're into something,
0: yeah, I think so too.

0: left, right, left, right.
1: Think dogs can be. Do you think dogs can be homosexual?
2: Yes.
1: Yes.
3: Yes, very much so. Dogs can be homosexual. Cows can be homosexual. Sheep can be homosexual.
1: Okay.
3: Yeah, I've seen it for myself.
1: Do you think dogs can be homosexual?
4: Dogs? Oh yeah, most definitely. Why not?
1: And do you approve?
4: Do I approve of dogs?
1: Yeah, being homosexual.
4: Well, I don't disapprove of anyone being homosexual, so no.
5: One of these things that you hear rumours about, I think it was South Park, right, with that episode about the dog played by George Clooney that sort of started all this stuff. There were rumours a while ago about gay penguins. So I don't know if homosexuality really occurs in the animal kingdom so much as it would with you or I, where it's actually about desire and love, because I don't know if dogs really feel the same as humans emotionally.
1: So, do you think dogs can be homosexual?
6: Dogs? Dogs are omnisexual. They will hump your leg, whether you're male or female.
7: De moraalpolitie die net langs kwam.
8: Nee, de anti-neukbrigade. Dit is weer wat anders.
7: De moraalbrigade, de moraalpolitie, die doet het meer uit ethische redenen.
8: Ja, die
7: en dit, deze zijn meer van de hygiëne.
8: Die slaat met stokken en zo. Dat is gewoon die rammen en zo.
7: Oh, we moest talk now in English, because this is an English documentary.
8: Gaan we wat?
7: Ja, die look this way, I would say. So, there are some children walking here, but maybe they are this guy's dogs. You never know. Oh no, they talk. Yeah. Bushy Park. We had seen one dog who is really old. So, I think this dog doesn't do sex meer anymore. It didn't look very really sexy also. It looked unsexy, I have to say. The sound we hear here is the key of my hotel room ringing in my pocket.
9: Hey, homo, open the door.
7: So I think there is a homosexual dog here, and we found the actual cruising place of the dogs, and he was really enthusiastic. Hello! Hey, hello! Can I ask you a question, dog? Oh. I think there is a big secret kept in this park. Nobody wants to talk to us. Okay. Yes, I think he has a trail. He found something. He's up to something.